0: The overture to the opera Olympi by Gaspare Spontini. Yes, the Munich Chamber Orchestra, conducted by Enrico Onofri. Lots of big guys in classical music. We're big fans. Beethoven, Wagner, later in later generations, Berlioz, Verdi, Gaspare Spontini.
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0: This is a violin concerto by the Afro-British composer Samuel Coleridge Taylor, and Gil Shaham is the soloist here with Erica Jacobson and the Virginia Symphony Orchestra.

0: The Violin Concerto in G Minor by Samuel Coleridge Taylor, as performed by violinist Gil Shaham, along with the Virginia Symphony Orchestra, led by Eric Jacobson.
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0: 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We heard it's played by guitarist Mak Grgic. 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
0: Again, from Rafael Blechatz, the young pianist who is, well, he's 41 now, actually, but when he won the International Chopin Piano Competition back in 2005, he was 20, and not sure what the age was when he made this recording, but he's going to play some Mozart here for us tonight, the Piano Concerto No. 24, along with Kent Nagano and the Dresden Philharmonic.

0: Raphael Blechatz at the piano, the Dresden Philharmonic, conducted by Kent Nagano. We heard the Piano Concerto No. 24 in C minor by Mozart.
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2: Hey, it's David Green here. I'm the host of Left, Right, and Center, and I want to give you a heads up. I am coming to Salt Lake City on Wednesday, November 11th. I'll join Radio West's Doug Fabrizio for an in-depth conversation about the midterm election results and what they could mean for the country moving forward. We'll be at University of Utah's S.J. Quinney College of Law. Tickets are $15. You can get yours right now at KUER.org/events. I'm really hoping to see you there.

0: about that. Matt Heimovitz played the cello there. Mari Kodama at the piano. We heard the cello sonata in D minor by Claude Debussy. I'm Steve Seal. Thanks for joining me. Stick around.
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0: The Night, La Notte, by Antonio Vivaldi, his Flute Concerto No. 2, with that nickname to it, Masahiro Arita, played the Baroque flute, an authentic period instrument in this case, along with the Tokyo Bach Mozart Ensemble. They can play Vivaldi too, clearly, not just Bach and Mozart.
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0: The Night Callings on this September night by the Estonian composer Eino Eller. Olari Elts conducted the Estonian National Symphony Orchestra.
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0: The classical music of contemporary America for the remainder of this hour, and very attractive stuff. This is something from a remarkable fellow. His name was Michael Fine, and he made his name as a producer of classical music recordings and pretty high-profile releases for a number of years. But it wasn't until his wife... had a cancer diagnosis that he had kind of a moment and realized that he wanted to do something more than what he had been doing. And so he took on composing. This was in 2013. And despite no formal training, he has risen through the ranks of composers. I'm going to play you a lovely piece of his, The Suite for Strings by Michael Fine.

0: Just gorgeous. That's Jeff Beal playing his own piece entitled River.
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0: Cello is a fine orchestral instrument, but totally insufficient for a solo concerto. I am fond of the middle register, but the high register is nasal and its bass is mumbling. Does this sound like the feelings of a man who would write a cello concerto? Well, Dvorak eventually wrote to a friend that nobody was more surprised than he was that he did end up writing one. And it is a staple and a beloved work. We're going to listen to cellist Gautier Capuçon from the 2026 BBC Proms. Play it for us in just a few minutes. From Félix Godefroy, a virtuoso harpist and composer of harp music, this is a piece of his played by Valerie Milhaud.

0: Gautier Capuçon playing cello. The BBC Symphony Orchestra led by Alain Altinglou. That was the Cello Concerto by Antonín Dvořák, recorded just a couple of weeks ago at the 2026 BBC Proms Festival. And we are bringing you highlights from this summer's proms every weeknight during this hour of the evening.
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0: Paul Mueller is a Welsh composer. He writes a lot for chorus, like this.

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0: Anton Arensky was a friend and protege of Tchaikovsky, and that was music he wrote shortly after Tchaikovsky died as a way to honor his friend and mentor. Arensky's Variations on a Theme by Tchaikovsky. Saulis Sondekis conducted St. Petersburg Camerata on Music Through the Night. I hope you're doing well tonight and enjoying these performances. It's always great to enjoy them with you. I'm Jalene Kahn. We'll hear some music for piano and orchestra performed by a woman who was a child prodigy, but had an altogether enjoyable childhood. That's coming up in just a minute. I hope you can stick around.
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0: 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Stephen Sloan conducted the Bochum Symphony Orchestra on Music Through the Night.
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0: A Serenade for Winds by a young Richard Strauss. His historic pieces of music were far into the future when he wrote that. He was only 17. But that piece of music gave him recognition outside of his native environment, like his family and school. And eyes started to look at Strauss. Some movie music is coming up in just a minute. And still to come, you are a guest for a rustic country wedding with music by Hungarian composer Carl Goldmark in less than 5 minutes.
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0: Faust Ballet Music by Charles Gounod. Neville Marriner conducted the Academy of St. Martin in the Fields. I hope you're doing well tonight. It's always great to have your company. I'm Jalene Kahn. We'll hear a performance by a musician known as the Queen of the Flute coming up, and you'll find out why they call her that in just a minute.
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0: How do you get a nickname like Queen of the Flute? Well, for Susan Milan, it happened because she was the first woman to be principal of the London Symphony and the prestigious Royal Philharmonic Orchestra. She was also the first flute professor at the Royal College of Music and the first woman to chair the British Flute Society. That list of firsts goes on and on for Susan Milan. Here's a recording of her with the City of London Sinfonia playing a flute concertino by Cécile Chaminade.

0: conductor Nicholas Harnikor and the ensemble Concentus Musicus Vienna. That was a Haydn symphony, symphony number 69, called Laudan.
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0: This music, written by Clarice Assad, was supposed to premiere in 2020. That concert was going to focus on the effects of climate change. But when the pandemic began, the performance, like many, had to be rescheduled. And that's when the music evolved to reflect our new post-pandemic world. The title of the piece of music is A World of Change, and the idea of change took on a whole new meaning. We went through this pandemic, and suddenly we've all changed. Our world has changed. And Clarice Assad asked herself, as we navigate this changed world, how do we reimagine the nature of time and space, human relationships, and our residents on this planet? Some big questions that require some big answers. You can ponder that as we listen to A World of Change by Clarice Assad, performed by Laura Downs.

0: That music was written during a wildly successful decade for Claude Debussy. It's his only string quartet, performed there by the Eben Quartet on Music Through the Night. Cello and piano play some folk tunes by Robert Schumann coming up in just a minute.
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Five Pieces in Folk Style by Robert Schumann. That was cellist Martin Ostertag and pianist Kyle Randalu on Music Through the Night. The music of Florence Price was based on the stories and experiences of Black Americans. This piece is about canebrake. A thicket of tall cane plants is similar to bamboo, and they grow on the marshy edges of streams and lakes. Canebrake was common in the Deep South and

0: One of the last pieces of music written by American composer Florence Price. It was written the same year she died and later arranged by William Grant Still. Dances in the Canebrakes by Florence Price. Mayan Chen conducted the Chicago Sinfonietta on Music Through the Night. Anytime you're curious about a piece of music you've heard, you can find out who wrote it, what it's called, and who recorded it on our on-air playlist at yourclassical.org.
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0: A Recorder Concerto by Antonio Vivaldi. Cologne Camerata was joined by soloist Michael Schneider on Music Through the Night. A performance by a former Performance Today Woman of the Year is coming up in just a minute.
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0: Harpist Jillian Binet and the Women's Philharmonic, conducted by Joanne Folletta, playing a harp concertino by Germaine Taillefer on Music Through the Night.
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0: 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Hans-Peter Frank conducted the Helsingborg Symphony Orchestra.
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0: the first movement from a septet by Beethoven, music that was a hit when he wrote it. But that was more of a nuisance to him. He always grumbled about pieces like that overshadowing his other great masterpieces. That was a performance by Wigmore Soloists. Couple more A-listers coming up. We'll hear from Bach in just a minute, and still to come, a symphony by Mozart.
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0: Violinist Anne Akiko Myers has a strong opinion that violins should be played. She would not like to see them end up in museums or cases just to be looked at. She wants to see musicians use these instruments.
3: I'm a big believer in having violins played, and you know, I don't like when violins go to museums. And like the Guarneri, I mean, most of them are all in museums, because there are so few of them, like the David by Heifetz and Chrysler's Del Gesù. So these violins are finding new homes.
0: One of those new homes is with Anne Akiko Myers. She was given a lifetime loan of a really special violin, a Guarneri made in the 1700s.

0: violinist Anna Kiko Myers and the English Chamber Orchestra, conducted by Stephen Mercurio, in Bach's Violin Concerto No. 2. It's like we've heard from the Hall of Fame of composers, Beethoven just before Bach. Well, coming up in just a minute, it's a Mozart symphony.
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0: Mozart's Symphony No. 6. Charles Mackaris conducted the Prague Chamber Orchestra. I'm Jalene Kahn, and it's been great to listen with you. Hope you've enjoyed the performances. Have a great Wednesday.
1: 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The fall season opening reception at Utah Museum of Contemporary Art in Salt Lake City is on September 11th from 6 to 9 p.m. with two new exhibitions, including Time, Truth, and Other Immeasurables. 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

0: That was called Young Soldier's Joy, a short piece of Chinese, I guess, classical, a little bit of traditional music, certainly militaristic. Qi Ming Lu composed it. It was the Shanghai Quartet. Coming up, we'll have four characteristic waltzes. I guess that means we can count on some three-quarter and a little bit of Haydn, too.
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0: And that was the William Tell Overture. Gioachino Rossini and Neville Marriner conducted the Academy of St. Martin in the Fields. Coming up, a nice Spanish work from Francisco Torrega, and we'll check out Halcyon Days, the good old days with Eric Coates.
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2: When you hear about a challenge grant on KUER, you're hearing the power of a listener or community organization stepping up to lead the way. 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

0: Yeah, that was Halcyon Days by Eric Coates, Malcolm Nabarro, and the East of England Orchestra. I'm Kevin O'Connor. It's your class.
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0: That is a Cerrito Polka. Josef Lanner composed that, and it was the Vienna String Ensemble. Coming up next, we'll have a nice impromptu, not necessarily improvised, despite the title, Angela Hewitt, and the symphony from William Herschel.
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2: I think local journalism is really important, and I think KUER has the experience and talent to dig deeper into some of the stories that might otherwise be passed over. I don't think there's anybody more invested in sharing what's going on in our community than the people who live here. I really feel confident that information that I get from KUER is important things that I should know. 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

0: And that was the Masquerade Suite, Waltz and Mazurka. Aram Khachaturian composed that. Alexander Lazarev conducted the Bolshoi Symphony Orchestra. We have a gavotte coming up next, George Enesco, and a concert waltz, too, from Alexander Glazunov.
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0: Hey, that was Concert Waltz Number 1, Alexander Glazunov, Naomi Yerby, and the Bamberg Symphony Orchestra.
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0: Have you ever tried to get that rhythmic hand clapping down in Spanish music, particularly flamenco? It is not easy. I'm always way off. I sound like a sloppy applause member, a Sevillanas. That's a traditional played by the Los Angeles Guitar Quartet. Coming up, Abu Hassan.
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0: The libretto to Abu Hassan from Karl Maria von Faber was actually written by Franz Karl Hemer, based on a humorous story from 1001 Nights. Basically, the plot outline is Hassan and his wife Fatima fall deeply into debt to trick their creditors and the caliph into paying up. They fake their own deaths, followed by the popular 19th century American taste for Turkish music color. Here's Weber's Abu Hassan. It's the overture, and we have Roy Goodman conducting the Hanover Band.

0: First movement to a Sinfonia Concertante by Mozart, Vladimir Spivakov, and the Moscow Virtuosi. And we heard Spivakov on the violin there with the Shlomo Mintz viola.
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2: The value that KUER adds to my life is a sense of community. And so when I hear these stories that directly affect me and that I have a stake in, they stick with me. I donate because I actually think of it as making a difference. I'm not donating because I feel like I need to pay for something that I'm consuming. I want other people to hear it. And it makes me feel more invested in what I'm listening to because I know that I contributed to it. I'm Brent, and I'm a sustaining member of KUER.

0: Minuet Antique, Maurice Ravel, Pierre Boulez, and the New York Philharmonic.
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0: Whimsical or Grillin' Symphony by Georg Philipp Telemann. That was Jeanette Sorel, Apollo's Fire Baroque Orchestra. No crickets chirping that we could hear anyway. Emulated a little bit. Coming up next, we'll look at a stage work from Gabriel Fauré. He was a little hesitant to do stage stuff, but boy, once he poked through, he did a pretty good one. You'll hear it next.
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0: 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Gabriel Fauré didn't write for the stage early in his career, mostly because he had trouble finding subject matter that appealed to him. This is supposed to portray the masks of classic commedia dell'arte figures in the old rustic Italian dance named after the town of Bergamo. Masks and Bergamasks, Gabriel Fauré, Academy of St. Martin in the Fields, conducted by Neville Mariner.

0: The music there of Gabriel Fauré, that was a Mosques and Bergamasques. Neville Mariner conducted the Academy of St. Martin in the Fields. Nice to have you here. Coming up next, we'll take a look at a Grand Pas de Deux.
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2: 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The fall season opening reception at Utah Museum of Contemporary Art in Salt Lake City is on September 11th from 6 to 9 p.m. with two new exhibitions, including Time, Truth, and Other Immeasurables. 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

0: Third movement from Symphony No. 9, Great, by Franz Schubert. That was the Cincinnati Symphony Orchestra. I'm Kevin O'Connor.
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0: From just about 2 weeks ago at the Royal Albert Hall live, the Philharmonia Orchestra, led by one of Leonard Bernstein's stellar students, Maren Alsop, three dance episodes from On the Town. And yeah, Bernstein did not really like the film of On the Town. And if you ever saw the stage play, you can probably guess why. Not only did they cut out a lot of the music that Leonard wrote for the Broadway play, they cut out an entire character or two. Yeah, there was Judge Pritikin Bridgework. They cut that whole character out, as well as a song that he had. And so not the same really at all. Coming up, more great music. I hope you can stick around.
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0: He was a superstar in London, and that's one of the London symphonies Haydn brought to town, the Surprise Symphony No. 94. I remember originally learning that he was really annoyed with Londoners who would fall asleep during the slow movement of his symphonies, and so he booby-trapped that slow movement to wake them up. But that's considered less true now. It's just that they got the jokes, and he loved people who got the jokes. The Symphony No. 94, played by the Austro-Hungarian Haydn Orchestra. Well, back to Austria we go. In just a minute.
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2: Hey, it's David Green here. I'm the host of Left, Right, and Center, and I want to give you a heads up. I am coming to Salt Lake City on Wednesday, November 11th. I'll join Radio West's Doug Fabrizio for an in-depth conversation about the midterm election results and what they could mean for the country moving forward. We'll be at University of Utah's S.J. Quinney College of Law. 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I'm really hoping to see you there.
0: 2 Haydn's homeland we do go, to Austria, by the beautiful Blue Danube, one of the more popular waltzes by Johann Strauss Jr., with the Slovak Radio Symphony.

0: By the beautiful Blue Danube by Johann Strauss Jr. That was Andrei Lenard leading the Slovak Radio Symphony Orchestra. I hope you enjoyed that. Very first time I heard that for a long time in my early life, it was Spike Jones, so I thought the Danube was green. It isn't.
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0: 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Novelettes with pianist Paul Crossley.
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0: You know, I finally had to look this up because for ages when I talk about the opera Jewels of the Madonna by Ermanno Volferrari, I say, oh yeah, based on a real news story of Volferrari's day, the early part of the 20th century. So I finally had to look it up. He wrote Jewels of the Madonna in 1911, and it's based loosely on some sensational news from Naples that involved crime and religious sacrilege. Yeah. Yeah, the real life inspiration apparently drew on the dark underworld of the Neapolitan underworld, which operated openly and had sway over local culture and street life. So there you go. It's all to do with the story they read. It also, the Camorra had intense public devotion to the Virgin Mary. So that's where the idea for the opera came from. Yeah, no kidding. I don't know what the crime was or if it was just a general. I don't know. I'm going to have to dig more. Jewels of the Madonna, not a happy ending to this opera. The Academy of St. Martin in the Field plays this suite led by Neville Marriner.

0: See, just when you thought there might be a happy ending in the opera, now you can tell by the music there isn't. And there isn't. The Suite from Jewels of the Madonna, based on a real-life story. Music by Ermanno Wolf-Ferrari with the Academy, led by Neville Mariner.
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2: 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A free performance of Mozart's Requiem for those lost in the 9/11 attacks will be on September 11th at 7 p.m. at St. Vincent de Paul Catholic Church in Holiday. The fall season opening reception at Utah Museum of Contemporary Art in Salt Lake City is on September 11th from 6 to 9 p.m. with two new exhibitions, including Time, Truth, and Other Immeasurables. For more information, visit KUER.org/calendar.

0: Gershwin wrote that tune for the Fred Astaire movie, Shall We Dance with Ginger Rogers, where he borrows a passenger's dog on a steamship to be able to meet Ginger Rogers' character. Yeah, pretty good. Promenade, Walking the Dog, the Buffalo Philharmonic, led by Joanne Folletta, the clarinetist John Fulham.
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0: The Polonaise from Soirée Musicale, Opus 6 by Clara Schumann, remembering she was a child prodigy, and that was pianist Angela Tirino.
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0: This is Beethoven's Eighth Symphony. He wrote it in a very short period of time. He had just finished the Seventh Symphony in the summer of 1812. He was 41, and it's very upbeat, and it took him only 4 months to write, and unlike many of his other works, there's no dedication. Nope. So he just wrote it just because. Here's the Symphony No. 8 in F with the Vienna Philharmonic.

0: Very upbeat, and nothing of what was going on in his personal life, which was his brother. Johan was getting divorced, and he kind of got involved in that when he shouldn't have. You know how that goes. The Symphony No. 8 by Beethoven, written in the summertime and has that summery feel to it. The Vienna Philharmonic was led by Simon Rattle.
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0: Music that won an Emmy Award for Norman Dellagioia. He lived a long life. He passed away, I think, in the Hamptons at the age of 95. That was Scenes from the Louvre, Emmy Award winning for a 1964 NBC TV special that looked into the history and the artifacts and wonderful art objects you see at the Louvre Museum. The U.S. Air Force Band in Blue was led by Captain Philip Chevillard. 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Yeah, the one in the single movement. 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I'm Lynn Morfel.
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2: 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The fall season opening reception at Utah Museum of Contemporary Art in Salt Lake City is on September 11th from 6 to 9 p.m. with two new exhibitions, including Time, Truth, and Other Immeasurables. For more information, visit KUER.org/calendar.
0: One of the greats from the violin repertoire now, the Concerto by Tchaikovsky, he was rather depressed, well, extremely depressed, really, when he visited the estate of his patroness because he'd been in a disastrous marriage. And, of course, being gay, Tchaikovsky, never should have been married. And when he was recuperating from the disaster at his patroness's place, he was visited by a friend and a student of his by the name of Kotek, who played violin and really lifted his spirits. They performed a lot of music together. It is supposed at one time that Kotek and Tchaikovsky were lovers, but they always kind of kept that extremely private, as they would have in the day. Anyway, here is the violin concerto he wrote for Kotek, who never performed it. He just wasn't quite that skilled, but nonetheless, I believe it's dedicated to him. Hilary Hahn is the violinist with the Royal Liverpool Philharmonic Orchestra, led by Vasily Petrenko.

0: The Violin Concerto by Tchaikovsky in D major with Hilary Hahn, Vasily Petrenko leading the Royal Liverpool Philharmonic Orchestra. Next, we are going to lounge on a beach. I've decided.
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0: Oh, I forgot the sunscreen again. Scherzo on Tropical Airs by Santos Cifuentes. He was born in Colombia and passed away at the age of 61 in Buenos Aires. That was the Norwegian Radio Orchestra, and they were under the leadership of Miguel Harth Bedoya. I'm Lynn Werfel. Hope you enjoyed the music, and thanks so much for your company on this Wednesday as September marches on.
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0: music that Sergio Assad wrote for someone who started an endowment to allow guitar students to study at the University of Arizona, a man by the name of Sanford Bolton, Dr. Sanford Bolton, known as Sandy. That's Sandy's portrait, the beginning of the piece by Sergio Assad, played by David Russell.
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0: You have to wonder if some of that passion in the Wanderer fantasy came out because he was having trouble with the unfinished symphony, which he was writing at the same time and put aside to write the Wanderer fantasy based on one of his songs. 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
1: 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The fall season opening reception at Utah Museum of Contemporary Art in Salt Lake City is on September 11th from 6 to 9 p.m. with two new exhibitions, including Time, Truth, and Other Immeasurables. 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

0: It doesn't get a ton more heroic than that. 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I'm Lynn Warfel.
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1: The trumpet part here is borderline merciless. Written for a natural trumpet, this music pushed into the highest, thinnest register that the instrument had, all by force of lip and lung, with no valves on the horn to help. It's so punishing that the skill to play it as Bach intended actually disappeared within a few decades of his death. Modern trumpeters use a specialized piccolo trumpet just to get through it, and it's still considered one of the hardest parts in the repertoire. Rolf Smedvig takes on the Brandenburg Concerto No. 2 by Bach in 30 minutes.

0: Lady Radner commissioned that music and conducted the premiere in London in the summer of 1894. Hubert Parry's Lady Radner Suite, with Richard Hickox conducting the City of London Symphonia.
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0: Hi, I'm Scott Blankenship. Johann Sebastian Bach wrote the trumpet part for his Brandenburg Concerto No. 2 for the natural trumpet, meaning the player finds those brutally high notes with nothing but breath and lip control. No valves to bail them out. It's the kind of part that separates the merely good from players like Ralph Smedvig. He's one of the founding members of the Empire Brass and built his reputation on exactly this register, making the impossible look casual. Around that trumpet, Bach built lines up. He lines up three more soloists. You also hear recorder, oboe, and violin, who all get equal billing on paper, even though the trumpet keeps stealing the show.

0: Rolf Smedvig leading the way, playing trumpet in that recording of the Brandenburg Concerto No. 2 by Johann Sebastian Bach, along with the Scottish Chamber Orchestra and Yahya Ling conducting.
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0: The first movement from the Symphony No. 2, composed by George Chadwick. That was Theodore Guchar, or Kuchar, conducting the National Symphony Orchestra of Ukraine.
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0: On the Cliffs of Cornwall from The Wreckers by Ethel Smythe. Odelina de Martinez conducting the BBC Philharmonic Orchestra. More water-oriented music is coming up in just a moment, but viewed from the safety of an aquarium.
1: 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A free performance of Mozart's Requiem for those lost in the 9/11 attacks will be on September 11th at 7 p.m. at St. Vincent de Paul Catholic Church in Holiday. The fall season opening reception at Utah Museum of Contemporary Art in Salt Lake City is on September 11th from 6 to 9 p.m. with two new exhibitions, including Time, Truth, and Other Immeasurables. 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

0: Flutist Carol Winsentz, along with the Emerson String Quartet, the Flute Quartet No. 3, composed by Mozart.
1: 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Thanks for listening.
2: I think local journalism is really important, and I think KUER has the experience and talent to dig deeper into some of the stories that might otherwise be passed over. I don't think there's anybody more invested in sharing what's going on in our community than the people who live here. I really feel confident that information that I get from KUER is important things that I should know. 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

A definite mood lifter for your Wednesday afternoon. That's the finale from the Symphony No. 3, Scottish, composed by Felix Mendelssohn. It was George Schulte conducting the Chicago Symphony Orchestra. Very good to have your company for some classical music this afternoon. I'm Scott Blankenship. Thanks a lot for listening in. KUER's Community Calendar is your guide to events and community services. Tech Moms is opening another in-person cohort in St. George with 9-week Saturday sessions from 10 a.m. to 3:30 p.m. beginning on September 12th for your first steps into tech. Applications for the Salt Lake County Arts and Culture Inaugural Launchpad New Artist Incubation Program is open now through September 18th to empower local emerging and mid-career artists to create and perform new works. 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

0: Vili Baskovsky conducting the London Philharmonic Orchestra with the Hungarian Rhapsody No. 12. That's by Franz Liszt.
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0: That's music from this week's New Classical Tracks with Julie Amacher, by Carlos Simon, Four Black American Dances, with the Pittsburgh Symphony Orchestra, led by Manfred Honeck.
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0: Glad to have your company for classical music this afternoon. I'm Scott Blankenship. 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We'll finish the hour with Yikon Sun Wu playing the piano. This is La Valse by Maurice Ravel.

0: Such an appreciative crowd gathered for Yekwan Soon Wu playing the piano. That's called La Valse, music by Maurice Ravel, and a lot of experts and musicologists say that it was sort of a metaphor for a post-war world, the way everything starts gathered together and then slowly falls apart. La Valse by Maurice Ravel.
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0: Carl Maria von Weber's Bassoon Concerto is on that required learning list for bassoonists all around the world. It's right behind Mozart's concerto. But what's interesting is that the concerto came about because of the clarinet, which was actually Weber's favorite instrument. So Carl had just arrived in Munich in the spring of 1811 on tour, and in 3 days he knocked out a clarinet piece for the virtuoso Heinrich Berrimann. And that led to the King of Bavaria to commission 2 more clarinet concertos on the spot. So you can see where this is going. Word got around through the orchestra pretty quickly, and the court bassoonist said, "Hey, Carl, there's other people out here who would like some music written for their instrument too, namely me. How about a bassoon concerto?"

0: Yao Dance by Liu Taishan. It was played by the Shanghai Quartet. Stay close. In just a minute, we'll finish up the hour with the Minnesota Orchestra and music by Paul Dukas.
1: 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And so when I hear these stories that directly affect me and that I have a stake in, do they stick with me? I donate because I actually think of it as making a difference. I'm not donating because I feel like I need to pay for something that I'm consuming. I want other people to hear it. And it makes me feel more invested in what I'm listening to because I know that I contributed to it. I'm Brent, and I'm a sustaining member of KUER.
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0: That's one of the compositions that Paul Dukas didn't throw into the fireplace. Good thing, too. It's The Sorcerer's Apprentice with Eiji Owe conducting the Minnesota Orchestra. I'm Scott Blankenship.
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